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0: 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If you're facing a problem and would like to be a guest on the program, please call 1-800-NIGHT-17 or text the word CALLER to 70919. Leave us a message or send that text and we'll get back to you to find a time where you can join us. Our program happens 11 p.m. to midnight Central Time, so adjust that if you live outside of that time zone. And then once we find a time that works with your schedule, that's it. It's very simple, but there's no reason for you to try and tackle a problem on your own when we're here to walk through you, to walk through the problem with you. Well, let's continue the call with June and Louise.
1: Louise, I am so glad that we're talking right now. And the reason is, have you ever heard the phrase, a person puts somebody on a guilt trip? Are you familiar with that phrase?
2: I think that people will make you feel guilty because of the decisions that you have decided to make for yourself, to make your life better. And I felt like the decision that I made was to make my life better. And now the person that, one of the people that said that to me is now deceased and within that time frame. But I still feel kind of bad. And then it led to me going down a path where I started to feel like I didn't want to be here anymore. And then I started drinking more. And then I started doing all these things. But I just want to understand, why is God so quiet now? And this is the time when I really need to know which way to go, because it's a lot of confusion in this season of my life, you know. And I just really need to, I feel gray, you know, if you know what I mean. I feel like I'm in a gray area. And I don't want to be here anymore. I want to get back into the space where I'm used to being. And I'm generally a happy person. I was raised in a church by my grandparents. You know, I have my favorite aunt. She always encourages me and gives me the word. And I completely cut off my entire family because it felt like, you know, everybody was blaming me for his death. And I don't want to feel like that. Like, I don't want to feel this anymore. I'm tired of feeling like I haven't spoken to my siblings, like 2 out of 3 of my siblings in over 4 years because of this, because they were really close with my husband and because I left and then he passed away. So they blame me. And that's not fair to me. So I just want to get out of this gray area and I want to be able to hear God's voice. And I want to, I'll go forward and then I'll go back. And then I'll go forward and I'll start drinking more. And I'm not drinking anything, but, you know, you can't be dismissive of what you drink. And, you know, I started drinking wine, and that was my numbing mechanism. And I've never had an addictive personality until he passed away. So I want to proceed from this gray area and get in a space where God, because I know the word God, you know, the word is in my heart. And I just want to get out of this area. I want to be able to hear God's voice again.
1: Okay, let's consider this then. What did Jesus say? The truth sets you what?
2: Free.
1: That's right. The truth sets you free. So let's deal with truth. Number one, you don't have any ability to determine the last day of anyone. Right? Is that not true? Okay. Okay. And you said that every time he got sick, you were there, right? Except this one time.
2: This one time.
1: And there was a reason why. But the point is, it's not.

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1: One of the best things anybody ever taught me is that Jesus really is not your life coach with a whistle around his neck and a clipboard. That's not who he is. Somebody there to give you tips to help you do better and try harder next time. You get into the scriptures and you see that he is, in fact, a savior. We're not slightly off course. We're lost apart from Christ. Keep in mind, the standard for God is perfection, literal perfection in thought, word, and deed. None of us will do that. Enter Jesus, who has come to find us and save us. God be praised.
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1: I'm Doug, not sure about you, but the thing that really presses my buttons, I try to have fewer buttons to press, but one of them I haven't been able to get rid of is when someone's tailgating me in traffic. That's frustrating, and I know I'm not the only one. Sometimes, like the spiritual life, is a bit like stop-and-go traffic, and we think, not in these many words, but we think, kind of, that God is like the person behind you tailgating, flashing their high beams, saying, come on, get moving. But no. He's the Father who knows all the slowdowns, all the wrong turns you've made, even the ones where you were clearly told, don't go that way, and you still did. He knows, and he's still moving the whole story toward the day when it's all going to be made right, and you're going to see him face to face.
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0: Michael W. Smith on KCBI. I'm Donna Cruz. My husband is such a great mind reader, said no wife ever. And that's why sometimes we can get into some pretty hefty arguments and even start harboring a little bit of resentment because we expect him to read our minds. Guys are saying we leave them hanging when we just expect them to know what we need from them emotionally, sometimes physically, like when it comes to gift giving, Christmas and birthdays, anniversaries. Joe is here, married guy. You've got some wisdom you want to share?
1: I think subconsciously the reason why you do that is because you want your heart to believe that he was remembering and thinking of you, and then, you know, not having to be reminded of it, you know, and just, you know, that he remembers, that he's paying attention, that he knows exactly what it was that you wanted.
0: So that covers the emotional stuff. But Joe, what about the physical stuff when it comes to like gift giving?
1: As a guy, and I can say, because, you know, I've been married 9 years, and, you know, I just want reconfirmation from my wife, you know, to ensure that I know I'm getting the correct thing, you know, because there's nothing

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